0: really cherish playing cards with the grandparents. My granddad has dementia, he's still very cool. Old age and that, I don't see them that often. I think they think I've forgotten. I will come up soon. I hate that it's once in a blue moon. I hate that it's once in a blue moon. I love being with them in a rugby town. Better stuff with curry and that, just sit down. Watching every soap opera, still seeing Sally Webster. Feeling that love and laughter around. Haven't seen it in months. Really appreciate. Bless.
1: Thank you.

0: You must be careful.
1: What for? So those bastards can live to kill more people?
2: Because it is only through enlightenment.

اوكي.

was no Bible text. Starting in the arbitrary, that was enough. The focus didn't use the means they showed in the street to be but I'm Jesus. I am and is and shall forever hold remain Jesus. I woke up just outside the hospital door. Now, man, thinks his wife's face must cope. Or we must grab her and take her the life out of her choke. I'm just going to fall. Make believe I think it's a joke.

1, 2, 3, 4, 5, 6, 7, 8, 9, 10, 11, 12, 13, 14, 15, 16, 17, 18, 19, 20.

0: Good evening. The Soviet Union admitted this evening that there's been an accident at one of its nuclear power stations, and it said there'd been casualties. The accident happened at Chernobyl in the Ukraine. It sent a wave of radiation across Scandinavia, which was recorded several hours before the Soviets admitted that something had happened.
1: On Saturday, the 26th of April last year, one of the nuclear reactors at Chernobyl blew up. It produced a radioactive cloud which drifted over northern Europe. Later in the week, it turned west and headed towards the shores of Great Britain. Information from the authorities was rather confused, so here at Acworth School, near Pontefract in Yorkshire, they decided to check the levels of radiation in the atmosphere themselves. A few hours after hearing the news of the explosion, Deputy Head of Physics Tom Bootyman set up the school's equipment. It consisted of a Geiger Müller tube to detect radiation, an electronic counter to measure the output from the tube, and a new device called a Vela. This has a memory, and Tom hoped to use it to record the actual rise in the level of radiation, if it occurred. Tom Bootyman also had a special interest, because he happens to be learning Russian.
2: This is Wednesday's edition of Pravda, after it actually exploded on the Saturday, and you might have expected something on the front page by now, where you actually find it tucked away at the bottom of page 2 here. You've got some news from the Soviet ministries. And altogether, there are 6 items of news in here. And one bit here, it says that there's been some sort of explosion at the Chernobyl Atom Electric Plant, which is located about 130 kilometres northwest of Kiev.
1: Some British newspapers were far less reserved in their reports, but as sources of information, they were no more reliable. The count rate at Acworth remained normal until a week after the accident. On Saturday, May the 3rd, it started to show a marked increase.
3: We thought we might have changed the controls, adjusted the power supply slightly, knocked it unintentionally, but no, there it was, so we left it running over until Sunday, which was the 4th of May. Transferred that to the computer, printed it out, and there was no doubt there'd been a significant rise in the level of radiation. We had great faith in our results. We didn't check with anyone. We just telephoned the Yorkshire Post, and we had a photograph on the back page on Wednesday morning.
1: The journalists were interested immediately in the only independent source of information in the area, and somewhat surprised to discover that an ordinary secondary school had the equipment necessary to monitor radioactivity. After all the publicity, Grenville Needham decided to see how their results compared with those of the professionals, the NRPB.
3: I asked them what sort of rise they'd had, and they said, yes, we had a rise of about 25%. I said mine was only 15%, and they said, the difference? Well, your Geiger-Müller tube was in a window, we monitor near to the ground. The radiation, the radioisotopes, is brought down in the rain, it lies on the ground, and so we pick up the radiation there.
1: 2 weeks later, Grenville Needham obtained a copy of the NRPB's published results. These showed a rise not of 25%, as they had told him, but of 125%.
3: So I thought I'd better go back to them. Phoned them up again, checked, and they said, no, our rise wasn't 25%, it was 125% near enough. Somebody obviously made a mistake. They were under a great deal of pressure there. I checked on the way they took their results. All they did was put their Geiger-Müller tube and a rate meter on a table outside

0: didn't monitor day and night. They just went out with a pencil and paper and wrote down every now and again what the level of radiation was.
1: So, had the NRPB been monitoring at the time the rise occurred?
0: Ah, no. It rained, and they'd taken the equipment inside to stop it getting wet. Looking back, we still find it rather difficult to believe that we are the only people around here who were monitoring and who have a record of the level of radiation. It was a very important demonstration about the way we can use school equipment, particularly in the case of an emergency, and it's there to check in a straightforward, simple way, something that even the experts may get wrong.

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68 для вас на сегодня 1, 2, 3, 4, 5, 6, 7, 8, 9, 10, 11, 12, 13, 14, 15, 16, 17, 18, 19, 20, 21, 22, 23, 24, 25, 26, 27, 28, 29, 30, 31, 32, 33, 34, 35, 36, 37, 38, 39, 40, 41, 42, 43, 44, 45, 46, 47, 48, 49, 50, 51, 52, 53, 54, 55, 56, 57, 58, 59, 60, 61, 62, 63, 64, 65, 66, 67, 68, 69, 70, 71, 72, 73, 74, 75, 76, 77, 78, 79, 80, 81, 82, 83, 84, 85, 86, 87, 88, 89, 90, 91, 92, 93, 94, 95, 96, 97, 98, 99, 100, 101, 102, 103, 104, 105, 106, 107, 108, 109, 110, 111, 112, 113, 114, 115, 116, 117, 118, 119, 120, 121, 122, 123

Thomas Jefferson were in Washington yesterday walking down the street, he would have been arrested. He was too young, and he had long hair. And if Jefferson had been carrying the Declaration of Independence with him in Washington,

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0: stanno ancora a creare, no?
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somebody.

0: Quand une chouette vient autour de la maison, tu dois tourner tes poches et tes manches à l'envers. When there's a screech owl that comes around the house, if you hear it or you see it, you have to avoid bad luck, turn out your pockets and roll up your sleeves. In French, you say that you put your pockets inside out or upside down. I guess that's the same word in French. À l'envers. Your pockets and your sleeves, put them inside out to avoid bad luck when une chouette passes by the house. We're going to make our word of the day today, the word for pocket, which is une poche. Une poche. Merci bien pour votre écoute, mes amis. On va se voir.
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1: Good morning. A new analysis from NPR shows FEMA missed major flood risks at Camp Mystic. At least four cabins for young campers were in an area designated as an extreme flood hazard. It's Morning Edition from NPR News. Reporting from the Texas Newsroom shows Kerr County does have a system to alert residents during public emergencies. They can be

Davis, Gruppi, West, Cetri, Chris, Davis, Pet, Davis, Cetri, Chris, Davis, Pet, Davis, Cetri.

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0: If nobody else.
1: Use the directional. 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
0: 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Everything is calm. Everything is calm. 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It's our challenge.
1: Stay calm.
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0: Say you can
2: You've got plenty of time to get back to the ship. 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

0: Yo, what up guys, this is Shab Rocky, and that's my first show on Radio Elhara as a resident. I'm music producer.
1: Hello? Hello? Hello? I think somebody was trying to get through. Hello?

0: Don't tense up.
1: Oh, not home, eh? Suppose you're big time now, you know, moving in the big city. You don't have to pick up the phone anymore, huh? Bastard. Yeah, give me a call before you leave tomorrow, and maybe I'll pick up the phone. All right, man. Don't sleep on the roads in Michigan. You might get molested or raped. You might get forcibly man-sexed. Yeah, that man-sex will hurt you there. All right, man. What? Well, unless you're into that, because you're what? Because you got friends, apparently. Token gay guy. Machine sucks. Although it is a little more entertaining than you. Alright, man, goodbye.
2: Wednesday, 9:14 p.m.
3: I don't think a transistor would give off the kind of airwaves I'm talking about.
4: They're waiting for you to call me, so can you please come when you get up, or if you're there, can you please pick up the phone? Mark, please call me when you get up, okay? I'll be waiting for your call. Bye. Mark, are you there? Mark, you must have came upstairs to change, and you must have probably got my message, but you just didn't feel like calling me. So can you please just call me when you get this message or when you get upstairs? Or if you're there, pick up the phone. Hello? Mark, can you hear me? Mark, please call me when you get upstairs. Bye.

0: I really cherish playing cards with the grandparents. 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Old age and that, I don't see them that often. I think they think I've forgotten. I will come up soon. I hate that it's once in a blue moon. I hate that it's once in a blue moon. I love being with them in a rugby town. Better stuff with curry and that. Just sit down, watching every soap opera. Still seeing Sally Webster. 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
1: Jack.

مشكلة.

Yo, what up, guys? This is Shab Rocky. That's my first show on Radio El Hara as a resident. I'm music producer and a DJ and a music journalist from Saudi Arabia, Al Khobar, based there. My show today is gonna be like kind of sad thing. If you cannot take it, just leave it or something. Let's do this shit.

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Haramat by Qasim Sultan. 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

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Let's go. Next up.

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Here is your group, Henry Delgado and the stage. 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Cáscara de plátano. Mostaza, orégano, hierbabuena, volare, cantare. Ready now, listen to me. One, two, three, four. Let's go, baby. Come on, Jerry. Come on, Dory.

Hello everyone, thank you for tuning in on Radio Alhara. Special thanks to Santa Leticia for the invitation and for having me on Dig a Bit Farther. This is the Limonian, and I'm bringing a special set of Jamaican oldies with a special tribute to organ instrumentals. Let's get on board. We're ready to take off.

As you could see, Jamaican music back in the day, around the 60s, was mostly influenced by R&B, boogie-woogie, soul, jazz, Latin music, and more. Of course, this mixture with their own style of music like mento and calypso made this a repeatable milestone in Jamaican music.

This is Who Done It. This is a Lord Charmer's version, original from Jackie Miru. This is a 1970 under Splash label.

this special edition is dedicated to organ instrumentals and showing that this instrument has been known as one of the most important ones for the rhythm section in Jamaican music by having different kind of roles, since melody, rhythm, and the source of charming by its harmonies.

Sean, no quick get a look at the eye, Sean, no. True, Lord, true. Universe, I know.

the Hammond organ, and especially the B3 back in the day, was one of the main type of organs that were brought to Jamaica. In most recordings, we can notice that this one was a pioneer organ of the first recordings of the main labels and studios at that time in Jamaica and the UK, of course.

Yes, this was Randy's All Stars. And something very particular is that in Jamaican music, mostly of the influence were by the musicians basically raising jazz, soul, rhythm and blues, Latin music, boogie-woogie, and finally they turned their own style with the Jamaican music at that time, which was mento and calypso, making this unrepeatable milestone in the history of Jamaican music. Let's go with this next one. It's a version of the great Horace Suave, better known as Augustus Pablo, having a cut of one of the Alton Ellis' most famous songs.

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this is Soulful Eye from the Upsetters. One interesting fact is that one of the biggest producers at that time, Sir Clement Coxon Dodd, Studio One founder, brought one of these organs to his studio. The reason? Of course, he was highly influenced by the magic of one of the American jazz organists, Jimmy Smith. We are almost ending this session of instrumental based in a special tribute for organ cuts in Jamaican oldies. Thank you everyone for listening, for tuning in into Radio La Jara. I'm La Limonia from Peru, based in California. In the Spirit by Lloyd Chalmers.

Jackie Me Too, Leslie Butler, Winston Wright, Gladstone Anderson, Robert Lynn, Richard Ace, and many other legends are part of this legacy as the keyboard players of Jamaica.

Much respect to La Santa Leticia for the invitation. Don't forget to tune in her program show. This is my last one. It's Winston Wright, Love is the Thing. Thank you very much. This is the Limonian.

environment of where I came from, you know. Laid back, it's heavy, it's there's joy, but it's kind of melancholy. So it's kind of a, there's like a nice balance of vibe. And that was just something that just, you know, was naturally there. And so I just kind of rolled with that.

0: Do you indeed think that there is life on other planets? Do you think there's life on other planets?
1: Oh, I don't know.
0: Would you like to think about it for a second?
1: Oh, not really.
0: Tell me, do you think there is life on other planets?
2: Well, I'm not quite sure, but I suppose there would be.
0: No, he seems definite. You seem definitely. How do you see this life and where?
3: Oh, I've seen a flying saucer.
0: You've seen one?
3: Yes, definitely. At Lane Cove.
0: When was this?
3: 1953.
0: You don't think this is a figment of your imagination?
3: Several other people with me saw it.
0: You all had the same figment. What did it look like?
3: It was standing up there, still.
0: Just suspended in space?
3: With colours coming out of it.
0: Flat or on its side?
3: It was a ring.
0: And you think this was sent from another planet,
3: do you? I really do. Well, where else would it come from?
0: Mm-hmm. Do you think there's life on other planets?
4: Oh, well, I wouldn't like to even discuss that. It's,
0: why not?
4: It's a debatable point, I suppose.
0: What do you think yourself? You must have an opinion here.
4: Well, definitely not.
0: Not?
4: Not.
0: Well, what leads you to say that? Scientific investigation or...?
4: Well, only working off the theory of the Bible. Well, there's only one world, isn't there? And...
0: But do you think that can stand up to present scientific investigation?
4: I think it could.
0: Do you think so?
4: I think
0: it could.
4: As far
0: as the universe goes?
4: Mm-hmm. Definitely so.
0: In your opinion, do you think there is life on other planets?
5: No, I hope not.
0: Why do you hope not?
5: Because they'd be frozen to death.
0: Do you think there is life on other planets?
1: No, I'm German. Yes, definitely.
0: Why?
1: Yes.
0: What sort of life do you see up there?
1: Vegetable.
6: Do I think there's life on other planets? No.
0: Why not?
6: Oh, I don't know.
0: You don't think we'll find anything when eventually we land on Venus?
6: I don't think we'll find life.
0: What
6: we
0: do you
6: might
0: think we'll
6: find very interesting things, though.
0: Such as?
6: Oh, I couldn't really say what as. I don't know. But I dare say it'll be something worth knowing.
7: I think there is life on other planets.
0: And how do you see this life? How do you visualize it yourself?
7: It's rather like queer-looking people.
0: Queer-looking people? They're totally different from the people on Earth?
7: I suppose so.
0: Uh-huh. Would you like to get up there yourself and see it on Venus?
7: Not particularly.
0: Why not?
7: Because I like it down here.
8: I reckon there is.
0: What makes you reckon that?
8: Well, it's not imagination, it's just what...
0: You're being led by scientific discoveries, etc.
8: Yes.
0: Yeah, well, how do you see this life? If you think there is life up there, how do you see it? What form do you think it takes?
8: Animal. Because we're animals, aren't we?
0: Well, some of us.
8: Yes.
0: Speak for yourself. How do you see them up there, though? The same as here? You think a land on Venus will discover people like you?
8: No.
0: Totally different.
8: It all depends what atmosphere they're living in. I think it'd be an animal form, but I don't think it'd be like us.
0: You think that's a good thing?
8: Well, I don't know.
0: Would you like to get up there and find out for yourself?
8: Definitely.
0: Would you?
8: To write I would. I'd like to be the first woman in space.
0: Do you think there is life on other planets?
8: Oh, I don't know.
0: Have you thought about this at all?
8: No.
0: Do you think there is life on other planets?
9: No, French.
10: No, speak... No, speak English. French.
0: Vous pensez qu'il y a autre vie de les planètes? Mars et Venus.
10: Oui.
0: Oui?
10: Oui.
0: C'est français, là?
10: Où ça, là-bas, chez Mars? Je sais pas.
7: Do you want anything for it?
0: There is life on other planets.
7: Oh, I couldn't tell you.
1: I wouldn't have a notion, would I?
0: Hey?
1: I wouldn't have a notion.
0: You haven't thought about this at all?
1: Oh, I've thought about it, but no, I wouldn't think there would be.
0: Do you think it would be a good thing for the Earth if there was life indeed up there on Venus?
1: I suppose competition is pretty good at any time, isn't it?

0: Hello everyone, welcome again to another Label Hour broadcast. It's been quite some time that the last one took place. We had to pause it for a couple of months, but I'm really excited to be back again, and even more excited to have with me two wonderful guests from Ostinato Records. Hello Vic and hello Yanto, if I'm pronouncing correctly.
1: Mm-hmm. How are you? Thanks for having us, Dimitro.
0: Thank you for coming on board on Radio Alhara to share a bit of your label and the story and the music and how everything happened. So, Ostinato Records, I read, started in 2016. And you also, Vic, just mentioned before that you were based in the States at the time that you started it. And Vic, I would like to ask you first, what is your connection to music? And I read somewhere that you started as a journalist, right?
1: Mm-hmm. I mean, I always loved music. I was collecting records and DJing when I was a teenager, obsessed with music. I would travel to buy dig CDs in the 90s when it was CD time. And so I always loved music. It was a part of my life, and I moved around a lot as a kid. So music was always kind of my security blanket. When you're in a new place and things are unfamiliar, you hide behind your headphones, right? So music was always really important to me, and it taught me a lot about the world. It taught me it was a great way to travel, to experience the world. And I was fortunate enough to grow up in Southeast Asia, which was very interconnected with global music trends, whether it was the electronic music circuit in the early 2000s when I lived in Singapore, or it was the hip hop era when I lived in Thailand. I had access to everything that was happening around the world in Southeast Asia. So I've always loved music, but I did start as a journalist in my working life. I worked for major journalism entities. And the record label was really born as a way to combine the two, to say, how can we use music as a storytelling tool? How can we use music as an argument and as evidence to rewrite history, to retell stories, to change perceptions, to talk about countries in a much healthier way, to really reveal the fact that, hey, you know, we are now living in an era that is a post-Western era. And that means we need not only Western music, American, British music dominating the airwaves, we need the music of countries that for a very long time, outside of their own country or their own region, no one really heard any of that music. And that music, you know, tells a story that's not 20, 30 years old. It can tell a story that's 1,000 years old. So, you know, it's about, you know, retelling and really excavating a history that many people don't know about. And we began mainly by first, I mean, our idea was to tell stories. And if you tell a story like a book, you have chapters. So you start with the history of a country, but then you move into the contemporary. So we started off with archives and historical music reissues. And now we're very much putting out what countries are doing currently, because that's the next chapter. And then, you know, we can't time travel, but if we could, we'd put out what's coming out in the future. But we think the music that's coming out of countries today is actually the future. The music that's coming out of East Africa today is the music of the future. So that's really what the label's about. It's about telling stories and starting historically, but then advancing the story to make sure that we tell you what's happening today and what's going to be happening the next 10, 15 years.

0: Do you remember what was your first release?
1: Yes, it was from Haiti. I'll never forget it. Still my favorite release because it was the first time I put out a record and I didn't have any of the restrictions or thoughts about, hey, you know, how am I going to market this record? How am I going to promote this record? Is this record going to sell? I just put out what I wanted to put out. And it didn't do very well because it was our first record. I'll tell you that much. But, you know, it was pure. It didn't have anything, any other considerations, but just the fact that, hey, I love these 20 songs and this country is incredible and its history is incredible and its culture is incredible and I'm going to put it out. So my first record was from Haiti. It came out in 2016 called Tambu Toujoulou. In fact, in about exactly a month's time, I believe we'll be celebrating 7 years of the record label. That's when the first album came out.
0: Happy anniversary to come.
1: Yeah.
0: And how did this give you a push to go to the second one as well? You said like you made it out of love, but also it didn't go well, and we know sometimes how it is to start a label, or quite a few people do know. What stuck with you there, and you told yourself like, no, I want to push through, I want to do it still and do more.
1: Well, I didn't, when you start a record label, you don't just say I have one record. You plan the first three or four out, right? And then you try to manage your budget so that you can at least put the first two out. And so the second one, I said, again, from Cabo Verde, electronic dance music that I love, that I was DJing in New York all the time. And people in New York had never really heard it because it's that kind of lusophone music. It didn't really make its way to New York City. It's played in Lisbon a lot, maybe in Paris, but it never really made its way to New York City. And people loved it so much. And everyone would ask me what it is. And that's why I said, I got to put a comp out of this because people don't really know this amazing dance music from Cabo Verde. But that album did extremely well. And that's when we moved on to our third record, which was from Somalia, called Sweet as Broken Dates. I think it was the first record really about Somali music from before its civil war. And that got a Grammy nomination. That was one of the best-selling records of that year. And from there, we never looked back.
0: How did you two met each other, Yanda and Rick?
2: We essentially met for this third record, for the record from Somalia. We met in Hargeisa in Somaliland. That was essentially the initial contact. And from there on, we worked together since 2000. That was 2016, right?
1: 2016, yeah.
2: Yeah.
0: And Yanda, what's your connection to music?
2: Oh, my connection to music is essentially through my family. I come from a very musical family background. My father was a musician. My uncles are all musicians. They're all griots from Senegal, from that side of the family. And I played several instruments when I was young. I started with drums. I played saxophone. I played, you know, just music was just always a part of my life. Yeah, and then when essentially we met in 2016 in Hargeisa, that was a life-changing moment because this whole idea of recentering history, of seeing the world in a different light, came through that contact and came through that first record. From there on, essentially, through all these travels, I learned a lot about the world. I learned a lot about music culture in different parts of the world, how that connected to history. And our initial meeting was in Hargeisa, and then we went on to go to Sudan, to Cabo Verde, to South Africa, and so on.

Welcome to The Tube, a transcontinental, genre-defying journey through time and sound, transporting you from Turkey to Belgium through the decades, starting in the 1950s.

0: kanı karıştı güllere.
1: Hello. Hello, everyone. Welcome to the Tube. And we're back in the 60s.
2: This is our second episode of the 60s. And we started with which song, Jeff?
1: We started by a psych acid rock song by Injun Joe called Indian Priest.
2: And what followed was a song by Özdemir Erdoğan called The Story of a Matador, which tells the love affair between Ricardo and Isabella, recorded with Turu Genje Quintet from 1968. What's coming next?
1: Yeah, so the 60s and really the late 60s really marked the emergence of more like this psych rock vibe. We already listened the last episode to some tracks, but yeah, there's a lot of gems that I want to share. And so here's another one by Guy Watelet, Some People Said.

0: Nice. What song was that?
1: The last one was by Fikret Kızılok. We listened to the A side of this 45-inch record in the last episode, and this is the B side. And the song is called "My Love Outgrew Me," and it was released in 1969. And the song I played before that was by Erkin Koray from 1967, and the title was "Please Conscript the Girls." Also, Erkin Koray is like a very unique musician, also internationally known from this Anatolian psychedelia era. He mixed garage psych and arabesque music, and his lyrics are quite original also, as you can see in this weirdly titled song.
0: Cool, yeah. And in between we heard a song, Les Filles du Bord de Mer, from Salvatore Adamo, a famous Belgian artist. And Belgian listeners or French listeners may know this song better by the cover by Arno in 1992. He covered it in a much more raw version. So that's also how I knew the song. But then doing some research for this show, I discovered the original was actually by Adamo from 1965. Next, I have a song selected, which was also quite a popular hit across the world by Wallace Collection, Daydream. And it was covered in many languages and also sampled in some hip-hop albums in the 90s, if I'm not mistaken. Anyway, here we go.

0: You listen to Intal Ferah, You Are the Happiness by Neşe Karaböcek, which was released in 1963. And she was singing this song in Arabic, as you heard.
1: And then?
0: And before that, we heard a song from 1968 by Ali Atasokun. And the title was They Don't Look Like Any Other, if I translate correct.
1: Okay, I like you're doing translations of the titles.
0: Thank you.
1: So this next song is a bit of a silly song. I feel like in the past episodes I always play at least one silly song. It's basically a song produced by a nun, and it was a one-hit wonder. She scored she was on the top of the charts across the world, and internationally she was known as the singing nun. In Belgium and France she was known as Sœur Sourire, the laughing sister, and the track is called Dominique. It was very popular. It was covered also in many languages, and I also discovered that it was so popular that even a Hollywood movie was made about the singing nun with Debbie Reynolds in the 1960s. Unfortunately, the singer ended her own life in the 1980s after gotten into significant debt with the tax authority. She had tried to still make money by doing a cover of this one hit, Dominique, a disco cover.

0: that disco version wasn't so popular, and then eventually, and unfortunately, she took her own life. But we remember her with this cheerful, naive song from the 1960s.
1: But did she continue her practice of being nun after she became a...
0: So when in the first couple of years after the song broke through, she retreated as a nun from public eye. But then actually she stopped being a nun and tried to give all her attention to her music career. But unfortunately, it wasn't so successful anymore.
1: And the lyrics are about a man, or like Dominique is...
0: Dominique is the founder of the religious group she was part of. How do you say that in English?
1: The cult.
0: The
1: sect.
0: I will double check for you and get back to you.
1: Thank you.
0: But it is about a religious leader, basically.
1: Okay. Yeah.
0: All right, here we go.

I just briefly wanted to say that the song was about Dominique from the Dominicans. Who could have guessed? But here we go with the next song.

0: This was by Ruhisu, and this is a song that was that became like a political march in the 1960s after the 1960 coup in Turkey, and it's like adaptation of a earlier march from the beginning of the 20th century, and maybe you recognize the word dictator in the song, and it says like, you goddamn dictators, this world won't be yours. And the song I played after Dominic was also a religiously themed song performed by Müzeyyen Senar. She's one of the, yeah, we call these kind of musicians like grand oaks of the music. Like she's quite a legendary name. And that the song is by a poet from a 17th century poem, a poet, and it's like one of the, I think, strongest songs of rebel in the Turkish tradition. So I want to try to translate, read a bit from the lyrics. Yeah, the believers say it's a sin to drink the wine. It's me who pours the wine, and it's my sin, so who cares? Or goes like, sometimes I fly high above, watching the earth, sometimes I land down, and the earth watches me. So it's a bit like a song of mind your own business song.
1: Yeah, speaking about mind your own business, the title of the track that I played in between, the jazz track by Brussels Art Quintet, was called Vas-y voir. Go have a look there. It was recorded in 1968, released in 1969. There's barely any music released by this group. I suppose they were more of a live performing band. But yeah, very nice. Like I think I only found two tracks by them, but it's very nice. And so the next song that I want to play also ties back to sort of the tumultuous times of the 60s across Europe, but also in Belgium, with a lot of unemployment. There was a whole mining industry that was actually closing down. So there was the Vietnam War also, there was a big anti-war sentiment. And so this track by Ferre Grignard is called We Want War. It's sort of a sarcastic song about, like a anti-war protest song.
0: And the song I will play will be a Kurdish song by Karapete Haço. The title is Silamane Miste, the Süleyman of the Mists. Karapete Haço was a Armenian musician who survived the Armenian genocide because he knew how to speak Kurmanche, the northern Kurdish language. And he later moved to Yerevan and was working in the Yerevan radio. So we will close today's program by Silamane Miste by Karapete Haço. Thanks a lot for listening to us, and see you next month.
1: Yeah, thanks for listening.

0: morning, good afternoon, wherever you are,
1: to South Africa, and so on and so forth. Yeah.

0: So you're traveling together and working together on the actual productions of its release that you have, right?
1: Mm-hmm. Mm-hmm. I mean, we are, you know, an independent label, so it's not like we bring 10 people on board. It's just Yanto and I showing up in a country and making it happen, you know, rain, sleet, hail, snow. And somehow it always happens, even though by the last day we're still not done and our flight is the next day. Somehow it still always happens.
0: Can you explain a bit the process, how this works? So that you will fly into a country of interest, as you said, and then what happens?
1: Well, first we definitely do some groundwork beforehand. The only place where I've quote unquote nakedly shown up, not knowing anything, was Haiti, where I was by myself. And that was before 2016, when I didn't know Yanto and I was starting my record label. So I showed up blindly and didn't, and somehow that worked out. But I had to spend a lot more time because I was there blindly. But we have to keep budgets in mind. We have to keep, you know, time frames in mind. We have to keep our visa validity in mind. So many things, so many considerations. So it's about first identifying a project and saying, this is a real project. Contacting everyone we know who could give us an in. So for example, if we're working with a government archive like we did in Djibouti, it's about contacting people who might know people in the government, then going there, meeting them, building trust, building relationships, navigating a labyrinth of government bureaucracy, and eventually getting to your goal. And the wonderful thing is, when you go for one project, what eventually happens is you end up finding something else. So in Djibouti, for example, we went for an archive and we ended up finding the Dancing Devils of Djibouti, which we put out a few years later. But it's about building those relationships. It's about, for every country we go to, we have someone who can get in touch with people on the ground. So if we identify an artist like Yantra, who, you know, was the keyboard player for Synthesized Sudan, because we'd been to Sudan a few times before, we have friends, we have colleagues, and we said, who is this guy? And no one knew him. And after many weeks and months of phone calls, we found him. And when we found him, we said, we're coming on this date, be prepared. Oh, sorry, COVID has hit. Give us 2 years, we'll be there. And, you know, so it's a lot of that. It's a lot of pre-groundwork. And then once we get there, very little goes. You cannot really have a plan. You can't say on this day, we're going to do this, we're going to do this. It doesn't work out that way. And not just, you know, in many countries in East Africa or in South Africa or in Haiti or wherever, it just, anywhere in the world, it's just not going to work out that way. So you have to go with a really flexible mind, but also we have to get this done no matter what. If that means staying up till 4 a.m, if that means extending our stay, if that means whatever we have to do, we get it done. So once we show up, we meet artists, we meet people, you know, we just immerse ourselves deeply, eat with people, go to their homes, eat all the food we can, learn everything we can, pay attention to everything, understand the culture, understand what's respectful, understand what we need to do to get the best out of an artist. You know, what makes them tick? Is it encouraging them, motivating them, saying this album's going to be heard by many people? Is it a simple thing as giving them a beer? Is it a simple thing as telling them that, hey, maybe your family will be really happy? I mean, finding out everything about the artist to say, how do we get the best album out of you? And that takes a little bit of time, getting to know them, eating with them, you know, working till 4 a.m. with them. So it's really about that. It's just a very human interaction. It's nothing else. It's not like work. It's not like we're sitting in an office and giving orders. No, we're just getting to know somebody as quickly as we can because we have limited time. And in that small period of time, just understanding what makes them tick, what they love, what they don't love, what drives them, and just pressing those buttons to get the best out of them and making sure they trust us and believe that, hey, we're going to take this and take a lot of care with your work and we're going to put out something absolutely beautiful with it. And hopefully you will have a career. If you're a newer artist, you will have a career touring or your album will do really well. Or if it's older music, convincing the people that there is a bigger reason behind just giving you licensing payments for this music, where things are going to change. More people are going to knock on your door. Maybe tourism might increase a little bit. Just, you know, anything we can kind of do to say we are changing things here. And, you know, we have not had much pushback in all the projects that we've done. I think everyone's kind of been on board with our mission, our goal, our vision, you know, us just as people as well. So It's really just about building really, really strong relationships. I mean, it's not just record label work. I think any work in the world, no matter what you do, is about building really great relationships. And if you can do that, you can achieve, you can create anything with the people you work with. So
2: what's also very important for us, I think for us both, is to approach these projects without thinking about it in any kind of ethnological music terms, you know? When we meet contemporary artists, we always approach these artists as superstars, essentially. We see them as potential stars, you know? That's very important to us, too, that we don't go into these countries with this kind of anthropological view of the music in these places.

0: You mentioned that initially you were doing a lot of, let's say, research, I would say, or like finding out more like archive work. How would this work? How would you get to know this kind of music in advance?
1: You know, every time I'm asked that question, I answer the same, and it sounds like I'm talking some new age energy stuff, but it's just the truth. You attract things. Every project we found, we've never like sought it out. I can't describe it to you. It's always just come to us. It's like the universe says, this is for you. It's meant for you. Go do it. You know, when I sit and try to find music, I never find anything. When one day randomly something pops up into my YouTube, or someone sends me a WhatsApp message, or maybe a DJ in New York shows me a record or something, you know, and just sparks my curiosity. The initial spark is something that just comes to you. Like, I can't describe it. It shows up in your lap. But then that should spark that curiosity. Then the research has to come in to say, okay, now how do I unravel this? What's going on here? And that's when you go into a deep rabbit hole. And fortunately, we live in a time where you have an archive of everything on the internet. If you know how to use YouTube, you know how to use TikTok, you know how to use any social media platform that you can search things for and know how to search for them, and then search for it in the language itself, work with people who speak the language, you just get opened up to all kinds of things. And then you just start from there, you just start, you know, drawing a map. Okay, this is point A, point B. How do we get to where we want to go? So, you know, all of our projects are, I can't describe it to you. It's really crazy. They all come to us. And the ones that we really push for and we really want, they never happen. They never happen. Literally, they never happen. The ones that we just sit back and let it happen, it happens. So it's you know, and we don't put, like, you know, the ones we really, there's been so many projects I've wanted to do that I didn't get to do. Maybe another label did them, maybe it fell apart. And before, I used to get very, you know, bummed out about it. I'd say, oh, I really wanted to do that. It's a beautiful project. But you realize music is not, you know, it's not of this world. You know, a higher power controls it and feeds it and gives it to the people who put it out. So we don't even push it anymore. We just say whatever comes to us, comes to us. So, but in terms of archives, I mean, it's really about getting that first initial spark and then doing a lot of research, going down a deep rabbit hole, getting in touch with people from the countries, the diasporas, people in the countries itself, and finding things. And you'd be surprised, there's archives all over the world. If you actually look, maybe not public archives that are, you know, readily call a government office and say they have an archive, private archives. Someone's got tapes or records or reels or something sitting around. Someone has done that work to preserve those things. And invariably, they work with us sometimes and we get to produce something wonderful. So very fortunate.
2: We can actually tell that story from Sudan. Initially, Vic found Yantra, right? On YouTube, essentially. But when we came there, when we got there, all kinds of other things started happening, you know? The record prior, Nuri and his Dorpa band, was something that we didn't plan for. We hadn't planned for, you know? It just essentially came up in conversation with our colleague on the ground by just being there, by just being with the people there. And through that, we found this guy who played his self-made instrument and then decided to quickly record an album in the time that we had. We had like 4 weeks or something like that. It's exactly as Vic said, like it's really like energetic flow. It just flows when you are on the ground. And that's also something that is generally, when you work in any African country, everything happens on the ground. You can talk to all kinds of people. You do this work beforehand, but on the ground, everything happens that is supposed to happen. And that's how we approach it at this point.
1: No one's responding to any emails. Unless you're on the ground, you're not getting an answer. So.
0: And that record, Synthesized Sudan, is coming out very, very, very soon, right?
1: Friday. This Friday, June 16th.
0: Friday.

0: Your album covers also have quite a distinctive character. How do you usually do your artwork?
1: We use a few different artists, but the artwork is usually a conversation between what's going on in my head and the artistic ability of the graphic designer. So Yanto's been there when we've been like having a cigarette late night in Sudan, and somehow the album artwork just pops into my head. And I just say, like, the synthesized Sudan artwork, you can see it. That literally was in my head. And it just popped in, and I told, we hired a Sudanese designer from the same city as the artist Yantra, who's an incredible designer. We brought him on board from Sudan. His name is Mohamed El Mekki. I saw his Instagram and was just blown away. So he's just been with us for the last two records that we've done. And it just comes into my head, and I have a conversation with him, and then it all, you know, comes together. Same thing with all the past records. It's really something that just comes into my head. We look at all the material we have to work with, whether it's photos or old photos or designs or textures or whatever it is. Also keeping in mind everything we've seen and experienced in the country, kind of process that, the colors mm-hmm. we've seen, the designs we've seen, the architecture we've seen, try to smash it all into one artwork. There might be one or two where I've just told the artist, this is the album, this is what it sounds like, this is the band, have at it. And then they come back with something really special. But usually it's just something brewing in my head, you know, that I work with any one of the three or four graphic designers that we've worked with to make into reality. And I've always been very happy with the work that they do. We work with some really talented graphic designers. They deserve all the credit, actually. I'm like talking myself up here, but they deserve all the credit. They spend hours and hours and hours and hours putting that stuff together, and they always nail it. And the album covers you see are never the first version, but we always get there, and I'm always like, yeah, you've nailed it. Always nail it. So they do a great job. Pete, Mohammed, Lauren, everyone we work with is fantastic.
0: Very initial question, but what does ostinato mean?
1: Ostinato is a repetitive melody or rhythm. It's actually an Italian word, or I think Latin. The origin is an Italian, a Latin word, ostinato. But it's the chain that connects all of our records, because all of the music we release, well, African music in particular, Black music in particular, is filled with ostinatos, repetitive rhythms, call and response. You can have an ostinato, you can have a repetitive rhythm. Yantra is full of ostinatos. If you listen to Synthesized Sudan, it's just ostinato after ostinato. And in fact, Yanto will tell you when we're producing these records, I'm like, keep looping it, keep repeating it, because we are ostinato records. So it's repetition, hypnosis.
0: We are slowly approaching the end of our time. And I would like to ask, so we already mentioned Yantra. Are there any more releases we should anticipate from you?
1: Yeah, we just came back from South Africa, and we recorded what to us is the most beautiful gospel album I've heard in a very long time. It's you know, it sounds like it's from the 60s. These guys are like in their 20s. You know, young guys from Soweto. We recorded them in an abandoned classroom where they rehearse in Soweto. It was just beautiful.
2: Absolutely. Without electricity.
1: Yeah. Yanto can tell you about how we recorded them for sure, but he, gospel music from South Africa. It's South Africa's biggest music space, and yet the world doesn't really have like much of it. But these guys, oh, they are special, special, special. So that should

0: be out in October.
1: Nice one. Looking forward to it. Are there any other particular countries you are you would like to discover more musically in the future?
0: Yeah, we're looking at a couple. I will, for people who are listening who follow the label, we are winding down in Africa a little bit because now we're going to move to other regions of the world. Central America has been one that's fascinating for a very long time. Nicaragua, Guatemala, El Salvador. Not a lot has come out of there, both historically and contemporarily, perhaps in a global sense. And there's a couple of other places we're looking at, but we're going to be departing Africa for a little bit. And I think we've done a lot of work there, and I think a lot of labels have done a lot of work there. So it's time to give some rest of the world a little bit of love.
1: Thank you very much, both of you, really, Vic and Yanto, for the nice discussion and the music.
2: Thanks for inviting us.
0: Thanks for having us, Dimitro.
1: It was a pleasure to talk to you.
2: Take care.
0: Thanks a lot.

ご乗車には指定席特急券が必要です。

0: It's a telegram. That's a familiar object. Usually it says happy birthday or congratulations on your wedding or will arrive 10 o'clock train. This telegram was an urgent request to die.
1: Take this telegram, miss, please.
2: Yes. Daily Star. Come at once. 4:30 train, Waterloo, Bournemouth Central. Sampson, we'll meet. Sorry, sir. What is this?
1: Car.
2: Sorry, sir. What is this?
1: Car.
2: 4:30 train. Train.

She put her luggage in the back of the big limousine, stepped into the front seat next to the chauffeur. The train pulled out of the Boscombe station just as the car moved away along the road. Apparently it was a fair ways out, the chauffeur.

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Dark mage, obsidian drape, voodoo to space as he start. Gazing a patron of art, prayed to the matrix too far. Placed in his ways at a lost shame as he's shaving his face. Facing a day where his heart station is stationary. Deposit the guala and gar. Shavings projected aimlessly ranting, but chafing a char. Basing in tar laces, the blunts give a fuck what you partaking in. For a soul transcend, trapped with a large stake in it. So we seen him, saw him swat him, jalapenos, hot as Guatemalan springs with faint debris. We paint the scenes of Nicaraguan conscious season. New armada chief and leave a piece in the mahalo, swinging con utero sun. Watch the aisle tip, see the light pry it shut. Samurai assist, sight this loom, slice, highest nigga of the hierarchs. Trees chop, diamond barking, journey to the steep loft. See Watts, he scribed the list, lips too dry to spit. Swim in the sky as an astro hieroglyph, his lungs matches irises.

0: What, man?
1: Look at that black brother looking so mean.
0: Look like he's carrying a can of gasoline.
1: Listen, brother, let me pull your coat. That's no way to have a black revolt.
0: See that brother across the street selling those Muhammad speaks? Go talk to him. Let him run it down. Don't try to burn up half the town. Uh-oh, here comes a man, and you standing here with that can in your hand.
1: Drop it, brother, like I asked you to, and let the brother run it down to you.
2: Sticks and stones and kerosene, Coke bottles filled with gasoline, bricks and bats and bicycle chains, with tools like these, what could you possibly hope to gain?
0: Burning and looting and cries of black power, black power. All types of war cries, soul brother will holler.
2: Brother, try and think like a wise man. How much black power can you hold in a can?
1: Hey!

0: All these soul brothers claim to have the right thing.
1: Listen to me, brother, and try to understand that what the so-called Negro needs is a divine plan.
2: 9,000 miles and 400 years from home. That's an awful long time for anybody to be gone.
1: Brother, do you realize that you are the maker and the owner of this earth? And it is that time in history for the American so-called Negro's rebirth.
0: Let us unite and get some land to call our own that we can live on

0: with that gasoline. Brother, Whitey'll blow you right off the scene.
1: Black Power has a beautiful sound, and I know you love it. So, why not join the originator of it?
2: A savior has been born to deliver us from this hell. You don't have to die or rot away in some jail. Hurry, black man, fly to your own. For if we unite behind the messenger, we can hurry on home. Because the time is here when we are catching pure hell. Now it has been prophesied that his number is counted. But it's not too late if you follow Messenger Muhammad. What more could you want than freedom, justice, and equality? After being raped and exploited and hung from a tree? None but our Savior could come to this civilization and raise up a messenger to build a righteous nation. Instead of getting worked up on Sunday to hear Tom preach, visit Muhammad's mosque and hear Brother Minister teach. Now, being a Muslim, my flag always hangs high. The sun, moon, and stars that you see in the sky.
0: Follow the messenger, brother. His black power is divine. Run, fly to him, because you don't have much time.

Hello, hello. You're with Oisema, Jewels of Thought Radio on the beautiful, beautiful Radio Alara. Back again for another month. Super excited to be here with you and really grateful for you all for sticking with me.

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Listen for an explosive live sound. The snare should be crisp and the cymbals should ring. If they become harsh or flat, the speaker's high frequency response is peaky or distorted.

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They call it due process, and some people are overdue. We beg your pardon, America. Somebody said, brother man gonna break a window, gonna steal a hubcap, gonna smoke a joint, brother man gonna go to jail.

Unfortunately, America does not lead the world in deciphering

beg your pardon, America. 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

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Correctly, what were the causes for this pardon? No pardon in the ghetto.

morning, good afternoon, wherever you are, you're doing hot on.

0: راديو الحارة.
1: Mr. Martin, how did all this start? How did you get here in the first place? If you found conditions so distasteful here on planet Earth, why did you stay? Good questions, I mean good questions, young man. Obviously, I am not omnipotent. My arrival here was an accident, a wreck. Ship came apart like a rotten undervest. The accident in which I lost my sight. I was the only survivor. The other members of the crew, well, you understand, sooner or later. So I decided to act sooner. And I have acted sooner ever since. If a man makes a certain amount of money by certain means, he will go on making more money by the same means, and so forth. Human activities are drearily predictable.
2: It should now be obvious that what you call a reality is a function of these precisely predictable, because pre-recorded human activities. Now, what could louse up a pre-recorded biologic film? Obviously, random factors. That is, someone cutting my word and image lines at a random. Mr. Martin, what sort of place did you people come from? What sort of place did we come from?

0: الحارة.
1: Hello, welcome to Tetris Fine Hour. Today we're only playing Yokota Susumu's Acid House Classics. Let's do it.

Japanese artist Yokota Susumu was so prolific and had many aliases. One of my favorite is Ebi, which literally means shrimp. He called his music, the definition of techno house is a shrimp. Amazing, isn't it? Okay, you're listening to Zenmai from Acid Mount Fuji album.

All right, we listened to two tracks from the iconic Acid Mount Fuji album. Now let's get into an album he made for a telephone company. This is Ohio Float by the alias Bamboo Data.

nature sounds, tribal beats, and watery synth parts. These are a few of Yokota's favorite things. And now we're gonna tune into his Stevia project.

Tribal beats were incorporated to invite listeners to the sensation of transcendence. 1996 Anima Mundi project pushed it even further. Let's go.

Our finest acid house hour is coming to an end, and I'd like to thank you so much for tuning in to Tesh's Fine Hour. 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Until next time, ciao! Oh, wait, I have some more minutes for a track. Bye bye!

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0: Hello.
1: What? What?
0: That was Gavin Hero on the phone. He's from Mauritius. Everybody needs a hero. Sometimes. Where were we now? Before we were so rudely interrupted. Ah, yes. Welcome to Damo's room. In fact, Gavin there has given me an idea. Perhaps you, the listener, would like to call in. We would love to hear from you. It's a safe space here on Damo's room. But now, let's listen to some

Once again.

0: Oh, the phone appears to be ringing. Hello, listener.
1: Oh, sorry, Buck. I've got to whisper. Because it's my rabbits. The music's affecting the rabbits. You've got to turn it down just a little bit, okay? Just a little bit. I'm looking at one of them in the eyes. He's not asleep.
0: Oh, dear. That is a shame. Oh, the phone is ringing again. Hello, listener.
1: Oh, hello. I was just calling in because I'm in a bit of a conundrum.
0: How can I help?
1: Basically, I wanted to know if I should use cream or if I should use lotion. Because on the one hand, I've got cream, and on the other one, I've got lotion. And all I'm thinking is cream or lotion. You know? Cream or lotion. Cream or lotion.
0: What a predicament. Lotion. Oh, it appears we have another listener on the line. But I already have a hat. I have four. One for every day of the week. This is Damo's room. Boy, we're having a good time. Keep your calls coming, listeners.

0: Slayer does thing.
1: Music from inside the womb. Now this is what a baby hears, okay?
0: If you're partying, just remember.
1: When you look at a baby, this is what it is hearing. Now listen, see that baby over there?
2: That's what it's hearing.
0: Yeah, that's what it's exactly.

0: this is a real head turner, this one, isn't it? Oh, that would go too overboard.
1: Get the phone out and Shazam.
2: Is this the latest Yes album?
1: If you found Shazam before, that was brilliant. If I just got it out, it would tell you exactly who played this one.
2: Oh.
1: He's got one of them little... What's that thing? The
2: musical watch.
1: He's got a little musical watch. Have you seen my Tamagotchi?

0: I'm not wearing any pants. That's the phone now. Hello, listener.
1: Hello. I was just calling up because I heard that Ben and Jerry's advert on the radio. Where they said, when we made cookie dough, perhaps we should have called it cookie dough. But I was actually thinking, when they made cookie dough, they should have called it cookie, wookie, nookie, cookie, snook.
0: What is Ben and Gary? Let's hear some more music whilst we think about that for a little bit, listeners. And keep your

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The kitchen is on fire. Jom, your kicking is on fire. Jom. Tell me your kitchen is on fire. Jom, it's on fire. Jom, your kicking is on fire. You're on fire, Jom. Jom are on fire. Your kitchen is also on fire, Jom.

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بابا.

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1: And listen to me.
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I really would, mate. 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

0: This is Damo's room. I'm sorry if the ambience of the mic has changed, listeners. I've had to move. There was a rather aggressive gull tapping on the window, so I've resorted to sitting in this broom cupboard for now. Oh, it's another call. Hello, listener.
1: Yes, funny story time. A funny thing happened to me, okay? So, my favorite color is green, okay? Favorite one I like the most. My favorite band is Heroic Soup, okay?
0: Okay.
1: So, and everybody knows this about me. Everyone, they say, it's Mr. Heroic Soup. Here we go, Mr. Heroic Soup. Off we go. And then I go down the road. Everybody know me. And they say, hey, green Heroic Soup. Hey, what you doing? You bloody love the color green. You Mr. Heroic Soup, eh? So, just a funny tale.
0: That was Mr. Roik's up there. And that was a funny tale. Oh, there goes the phone again. Hello, listener.
2: Hey, man. Yeah, I'm ringing in because I got suspicions, you know. I don't think they should be selling camouflage. That kind of shit shouldn't be commercially available, you know what I'm saying? I just don't think, you know, you go undetected with that stuff. No one can't see what you're doing. No, you could be up to all sorts. I just think we gotta ban it. Ban it, have an amnesty, you know, put it all, you know, bin bags, people's house, get different bin bags to their houses, and they can put all this stuff in there. Then we'll just be done with it, man. It's still powerful for the population. Camouflage gotta be professional. I'm a professional myself.
0: An interesting idea there. Now let's hear some more music.

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The parents have drunk each other's imperfections out of the intersection between the chin and neck. That's where nodding lives. Nodding is also hungry, so joins the boys in the skip. Between each self-aggrandizing spunk bubble sits now a partially decomposed Twix wrapper. This one's from 2011. Can you imagine those two proud batons of chocolateering excellence? Of course you can't, because far too much has gone on since then. And also, you're an idiot. Taps for one. Now they do ones that boil. Maybe they did then too, but you haven't felt the sting of progress then. The mighty jolt of water whoopsie, the bedside table melting, the goldfish incident. One of the boys has found a whistle in the skip now. The bowel-wrenching low-frequency noise of it attracts various local, otherwise nocturnal animals. Simon, my youngest, is riding off on a grouchy fox. That's good. But I only pretended to make a packed lunch to busy my hands as I opened the kitchen cupboards with my teeth. I love doing that. It's my Christmas. Nonetheless, I stand for it.

0: It used to be how we get payday loans. 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Where am I going to get my payday loan?
1: I'm a chair with you.

0: bird feeder. 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
1: That's a ghost dog. 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
0: What's he looking at? He's by the poor side.
1: In India!
0: Oof!
1: He's in Hyderabad.

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0: It's a late night phone-in special. 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
1: Hi, what the deal with Battenberg cake? I can't get it no more. Every weekend, I used to go up the high street, dilly-dilly-dilly, go straight in there, I look for Battenberg cake. 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It's all just machinery. 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It's just machinery.
0: Battenberg.

0: Hello.
1: Hello. 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He's terribly talented. The people at school say he's got a fabulous voice. I'd love to be on the radio. It's always been his dream. Take it away. You're live on air. 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

0: 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It's another call. Hello, listener.
1: Hi, I'd like to ring in with a sports question, I suppose. It's regarding to the naming of the different sports.

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I should know how to fix that. I'm the secretary of health, but I don't know how. Look, I've lost my seat, so I can say what I fucking want. I'm egg-bound. I'm bound up with all the morning eggs. There's nothing we can do. It's bigger than this. I'm trying to tell you it's bigger than this. I'm a whistleblower. Listen to me blowing the whistle.

0: You're listening to Damer's Room. Oh, it's been lovely to talk to you all. Oh, here's another listener. Hello.
1: Hello, I was listening. I was listening earlier, and I heard that man calling in with his son with a beautiful voice singing a song.
0: Oh yes, Simon. Was it? Yes, Simon.
1: And I actually would also like to sing a song. I'd like to use this. I would like to use this platform to sing a song for your listeners. Is that okay?
0: Yeah,
1: can I sing a song? Can I sing a song? Okay,
0: yes.
1: Thank you. Here we go.

0: Oh dear. It appears I've accidentally cut him off. Hello, listener.
1: Hello there, yes, good evening, it's nice to ring in. I'm ringing in regarding, portion sizes, and the portions sort of food that you, receive these days. And I just like to say, I think they're bang on. I think you always get the right amount. That's good. Bit of good news for once, eh? Bit of good news.
0: A lovely bit of good news. Talking of good news, we're having a late night listener's call in. If you would like to call in, we would love to hear from you. Oh, here's another listener. A joyous, friendly listener. Hello.
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0: 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It has been a real pleasure hearing from you all. Now we just have time for one more phone call before we conclude tonight's late night phone-in special. Hello, listener.
1: Hello. Are we going out live on the radio?
0: Yeah.
1: I have a band, and we also have a song to sing. So if you would that be okay if we sing it? We're all here, ready, aren't we, boys? Yes. It's about a great man that we used to know, Mr. Coppola. Yes. Come on, boys. If you don't mind. You ready, boys? 1, 2, 3, 4.

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0: soldier? 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
1: Look like he's carrying a can of gasoline.
0: Listen, brother, let me pull your coat. That's no way to have a black revolt.
1: See that brother across the street selling those Muhammad speaks? Go talk to him. Let him run it down. Don't try to burn up half the town. Uh-oh, here comes a man, and you standing here with that can in your hand.
0: Drop it, brother, like I asked you to, and let the brother run it down to you.
2: Sticks and stones and kerosene, Coke bottles filled with gasoline, bricks and bats and bicycle chains. With tools like these, what could you possibly hope to gain?
1: Burning and looting and cries of black power, black power. All types of war cries, soul brother will holler.
2: Brother, try and think like a wise man. How much black power can you hold in a can?
0: Hey,

0: brothers claim to have the right thing.
1: Listen to me, brother, and try to understand that what the so-called Negro needs is a divine plan.
2: 9,000 miles and 400 years from home. That's an awful long time for anybody to be gone.
1: Brother, do you realize that you are the maker and the owner of this earth? And it is that time in history for the American so-called Negro's rebirth.
0: Let us unite and get some land to call our own that we can live on long.

0: in God's hand, not at the bottom of a gasoline can. The long hot summer started early this year with tanks and bombs and other combat gear. What chance do you have with that gasoline? Brother, Whitey will blow you right off the scene.
1: Black power has a beautiful sound, and I know you love it. So, why not join the originator of it?
2: A savior has been born to deliver us from this hell. You don't have to die or rot away in some jail. Hurry, black man, fly to your own. For if we unite behind the messenger, we can hurry on home. Because the time is here when we are catching pure hell. Now it has been prophesied that his number is counted. But it's not too late if you follow Messenger Muhammad. What more could you want than freedom, justice, and equality? After being raped and exploited and hung from a tree? None but our Savior could come to this civilization and raise up a messenger to build a righteous nation. Instead of getting worked up on Sunday to hear Tom preach, visit Muhammad's mosque and hear Brother Minister teach. Now, being a Muslim, my flag always hangs high. The sun, moon, and stars that you see in the sky.
0: Follow the messenger, brother. His black power is divine. Run, fly to him, because you don't have much time.

هذا

Thank you.

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0: who you know, Todd, he's the first time I saw him, and he came to him.
1: Why did you do that?
0: At that time, he was a wannabe. I didn't know anything about him.
2: And wannabes are just as bad as preppies, jocks,
0: football players, basketball players, people who like to wear oversized shirts, and another color other than black.
1: When you're in the mall, do you get stares because of the way you're dressed now?
0: I've always gotten stares from the way I dress. I choose to dress differently. I don't like to be a part of the bandwagon.
3: Sometimes I think there's something wrong with us if somebody didn't stare when we walked by.

0: November.
1: Oh, well, tell me, well, are the days as that's the fair as the fanny's land, as the lovely daddy's land, and the geese and the leaves, yet if you do see, they can slip right down.
0: Papa, November. Papa, November. Papa, November. Papa, November. Papa, November. Papa, November. Papa, November. Papa, November. November. Papa, November.